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0: 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You know how it go down. Music, music, and more. Music is the most treacherous radio show on the planet. And it's your man, DJ Rob O, on the two turntables playing the best music that you ever heard. Word, that's a long stretch, right? Nah, but thank you for coming back. I don't take it for granted when you come back week after week. So it's a good look. Today, we're starting to set off with Black by Layla Hathaway, the Phil Bedreau remix. That's a banger. That's why it's on the platter. I'm expecting that one to move the crowd. We got Tanya Nolan, the Soul Persona Rare Groove remix of Honey. That's going to be a banger as well. Mike Champion, I Got You. That's in the mix. Going to pick up the pace with Soul Freaka, I'm Easy Yo Baba. That's the title. But the group is Los Soul Freaka, so that's going to be a up-tempo joint. And we got more tasty vittles that are coming down the line. This episode is a fill-in for Joe V out of Stony Brook. Salute to the USB staff and the broadcast team. Yo, they always show me love. Salute to Glam from the Get Up With Glam team. Yo, she's always doing good radio, so it's always a good look to shout her out. Prayers up to Nolan and the family. We are praying for truth and honesty concerning everything regarding that situation. So prayers up to Nolan and the family. Round of applause. Oh man, I'm excited about this. So round of applause to Miss Confidence, who's joining the show. We were out celebrating last night at the food hall in Midtown. Had a good time. We was out just, you know, chilling. Ariman. Yeah, they make the best goat dish in Atlanta. So my belly was full, for real. Whew. I'm not even going front. But yes, Miss Confidence is on the DJ Rob O team with the co-hosting duty. So that's going to be a good look. We are working on a start date. Still trying to figure out all the little bells and whistles that goes with it to make sure everything is straight. And we still doing construction on a new studio. So that's in the works. So we got some things to take care of, you know. So it's a good look. It's a good look. I got good friends. I got smart friends. Miss Confidence is one of them. So that's why she's on the team. But another good friend of mine is Tasha P. Childs. She has a new entry in her writing career. This is probably the third piece that she's written. And I'm looking forward to having her on the show to talk about it. Her latest book is called The Lie That Built Us. This is going to be a good one. I'm expecting a lot of rave reviews from it. And I'm looking forward to hearing her writing process when she comes up to talk to us, you know. So it's going to be a good look. We got lots of music to play. Like I said before, more tasty vittles coming down the line.
1: I love this. Is

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2: 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And that's...

We're at the middle of the hour, the first hour anyway. You know, there's more hours coming up. You know how it go. Music, music, and more music. You're tuned in to the DJ Robo Show. Woo! Hashtag T-D-J-R-O-S. A good look. You want to hit me up? You want to rap? You want to talk to me? Yo, the DJ Robo Show at Gmail. Hit me up. Let's talk. Let's rap. If you're trying to text me while I'm on the air, really, even when I'm off, you can hit me up 201-618-6944. Let's go.

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The intention is to reset the cores of cores that comes with resistance. Can't grow without pain. 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The system was built because they meant for us to stay in our place and behave. To conform, we've been warned of a cold, cold world. 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Love is a suit of armor that's worn.

Yeah, man. We're about to close up this hour. How'd you like the Summertime remix? That Will Smith, you know, Jazzy Jeff joint. They did a good job with that remix, huh? Yeah, man. Lots of good music. That's how it goes down on the DJ Robbo Show. Thank you for rocking with me. I don't take it for granted. We're going into another hour, but keep it locked right here. And I'll see you, all right? My man.

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Yeah, so yo, we moving and grooving. You know how it goes down on the DJ Robbo show. We're deep in the house set right now. We got like another 2 hours to go when it comes down to spinning house music, and that's what's gonna happen right now. Soulful, deep house joints for the next 2 hours. You're gonna be moving and grooving right here on the DJ Robbo show. Keep it locked. Don't change that dial.

getting into the close of the show. It's been an hour, for real. It seemed like it was a lot shorter than that. But I got a lot of good music in. I love this remix right here. Well, you know, song, I ain't gonna call it remix, but the vocals on it, I love Gladys Knight. So that's, come on, man, that's how you gonna go wrong with a Gladys Knight vocal, right? Hidden Spare, goodbye. Check this out as we rock out. Hit me up next week. All right, same place, same station. I got you locked in. Deep House with a Kiss of Soul, your man Robbo.

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Hey, yo, what a day, what a day. I'm so glad to be on the set with y'all tonight, man. Come on. I got some music that I've been wanting to play, and we're going to get it in tonight. Come on, for real. You're tuned in to the DJ Robbo Show. You know what it is. Salute. 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Show me some love. Let's get it popping like that, all right? Tonight, we got a lot of music, right? Not everything is brand new, but I don't think anything is older than maybe 8 months to a year. So we are going to be starting to set off with a group called They. Literally, T-H-E-Y. Two cool dudes. Drew Love and Tay from They. I don't know where they're located at, but they're really cool. I'm really digging this song. So we're going to start to set out with that tonight. And there's a bunch of other stuff that we'll get into tonight. As we go in, I'll probably jump on the mic a little bit and rap about it. But I want you to really enjoy this set. This is episode 505. We're moving. All right, keep it locked right here to the DJ.

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1: You best believe we're rocking with DJ Robbo. And that's What's Hot with Mrs. R.

Yo, what's up? This is Sinbad. You see DJ Robbo in the mix, throwing down all kind of funky mixes. Stuff you ain't never heard of. Stuff you can't find. So don't try to find it. Just listen. Tape the show. It's illegal.

0: down. No way.
1: Yeah. You're rocking with your man DJ Rob Orban, telling y'all about this new music and the music that's really popping. 1 month in Toronto, Nipa. That's what's underneath us right now as we get into this new joint by Leah the Lox. I think it's Lox, L-E-O-X. We're going to just say Leah, and the song's called Open Your Eyes.

0: 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It's your boy Mario Winans.
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0: We want to give a big shout out to my man Mixing It, Rob Bo.
1: Man, huge props, my boy.
0: Peace.

Yeah, I told you. I'm not going to be talking all night. I'm just going to let the music play. Thank you for rocking with me tonight. I'm clapping my hands. I know you hear me in the background for real. Salute y'all. Hit me up, the DJ Robbo Show at Gmail. 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Subscribe. Show me some love so we can go back and forth. At the website are definitely more mixes, definitely more ways to get in contact with me. Definitely some merch on the way, which is going to be really cool. The most treacherous radio show on the planet. You know what it is. The DJ Robbo Show. I'm going to see y'all next week. Peace.

0: 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I'm your host, Lady Solara, and this is The Alliance Groove, executively produced by the Lady DJ Alliance, where women control the decks and the world moves to the beat. 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Brooklyn-based DJ Bridge has emerged as a growing presence in New York's underground house scene. Her sets weave together classic and gospel house, disco, and ballroom influences, shaping vocally driven sessions rooted in energy and connection on the dance floor. Up next, DJ Bridge.
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I'm your host, Lady Solara, and this is The Alliance Groove, executively produced by the Lady DJ Alliance, where women control the decks and the world.

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Right here, right now, today.

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1: How bad do you want it? 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

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So relax your mind, because everything is already all right.

this recording whilst driving or whilst operating machinery. Only listen when you can safely relax and bring your full awareness to your own complete comfort. This is a guided meditation for calm. You can listen to and enjoy anytime you choose. I suggest and recommend this meditation, especially if you are experiencing any symptoms of anxiety, OCD, agitation, depression, or even pain. Or you would really just like some self-caring moments to find a more peaceful presence of calmer mind and calmer body. Hi there. My name is Michael Seely, and I'm so glad you have chosen my voice here to be your meditation's guide. So go ahead now and find your best surroundings to make yourself comfortable wherever you are listening, making sure you are safe and secure enough to remain undisturbed, at least for this next little while. And whenever you are ready, just close your eyes or allow your eyelids to move to a half close as you relax and soften your gaze. And begin to move your conscious attentions and your settling awareness to the gentle rise and fall of your chest. As you become a little more aware of each breath arriving and each breath flowing out. Within each present moment, simply allowing yourself to breathe continuously and easily. Always with a very natural and normal, easy flow in, and a very natural and normal, easy flow out. As you take this time and this space to orient a little more to the inside, as you begin to transition consciously into that more watchful and more mindful role, where you are letting yourself become the conscious mind's calmer inner observer. Giving to yourself all conscious permissions to simply notice and to observe the present movements and the sensations of each passing breath.

And as you do notice these sensations of each breath moving in and each breath moving out, know that there's really no need to breathe in any special way. Instead, just allow yourself in this resting current awareness to simply watch and witness the movements of each breath. Observing the breath without judgment or opinion, and without inner criticism, as best you can. By allowing the mind's awareness to settle itself, as you calmly observe and return to where each individual breath begins, and where each individual breath may end. And this flow continues

perhaps asking at times as you witness, is this current breath a little shallow? Or is this current breath a little deeper than the last? Is this current breath moving a little hastily as it arrives? Or is this present breath somewhat slower? Understanding each breath may be a little different, because each breath really is unique. As you observe this natural and normal cycle, and this tidal flow of breath repeats within you, all by itself, or maybe you can become aware to any subtle changes that are happening within each breath, within this sensory awareness, noting any sensations or any softening movements that may be felt throughout the shoulders as the body breathes and each breath continues. Or noting any changes to the pace or the rhythms or the movements of the diaphragm. Or any movements you can feel within the lower belly. As the breath reaches down there below the chest and moves down, observing how each new breath may also begin to slow itself over time. As the settling body continues to adjust and relax in this very simple, self-regulating way.

as you become aware to any feelings or observations of the temperatures within each breath, becoming aware to the warmth or the coolness of each arriving breath. Can you sense perhaps a slightly cooler air that moves in as it arrives from the outside? And just noticing how that cooler air can be warmed within you. As each breath travels in and down, moving in through the nose, observing those sensations as you feel the breath moving down and into the breathing lungs. As the breath there is just naturally held and warmed, even for just a moment. And then this warmer breath is released again. As you notice those sensations of the warmer breath flowing smoothly and gently up again and out through the airways. Passing that warmer air out over the nostrils' textures. And returning and releasing that out-breath back to the exterior world.

And within each present moment now, you can just return your awareness again and reorient to these observations of this breathing flow. Even if at times your mind's attentions or your thoughts may wander, just notice that wandering or that roaming attention and gently allow yourself to bring your awareness back to each breath.

as this kind of awareness of each breath returns you to that role of the conscious observer. The being who is witnessing your own breathing self. The being who is aware of the self that is, I am.

the self within conscious awareness. Who is inviting more and more grounded safety and security into this present space. Where each breath is just enough, and your awareness through this flowing observation is enough.

And after a few more moments of simply watching and noting the various sensations or textures or subtle shifts that may come, I'd like you to just take a kind of mental scan now as you begin to scan down within your mind, traveling your awareness down your body from the top of your head and moving that awareness down through the resting body, all the way down towards the toes. And as you're doing this body scan, also begin to notice any new sensations or any obvious sensations or any softer or more subtle existing sensations. Or signals, in a way, that may also be felt or observed within each resting body part. As you witness now the resting self, finding its growing ease,

you're extending your observation into any areas of tightness. Or any areas of present calm. And simply notice those differences, noting any differences between those sensations. Any differences between tension and calm.

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Any body sensations that are transitioning or transforming, perhaps. A little more towards any growing senses of a building relaxation or a calm or an ease. Or an acceptance.

as you move this light of your own inner awareness down and down, you're just taking note of whatever it is that you find. And each time you do this kind of inner body scan, just continue to observe in this way, without judgment or criticism, observing all of the interior body's own signals of that inner life, the life of your own body. How the body itself really can unwind. And sensations can change. From moment to moment, understanding how the body itself really does know how to calm itself down. As you touch in now with your awareness, by connecting to the body's wisdom, and the body's truth.

even without your active or striving efforts? Could you become aware of how your body really does know how to relax itself? How to soothe itself? Even in those moments when you're aware of the conscious mind roaming or wandering somewhere else, even with a consciously shifting attention, the more you offer your best present acceptance to the present state of your own self, the more the body and the mind really do begin to match up or pair up and begin to harmonize. Allowing the body's wisdom to inform the resting mind, and the resting mind's wisdom to inform the calmer body. As the body's physiology and the resting nervous systems, and even those resting cells, actually and positively can change, towards calm. Towards health, towards healing.

as the calming body discovers its own space of ease. 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

this simple yet powerful ongoing flow of self-acceptance. To really move you now towards a much calmer and much more open, relaxing state. Because this state of growing calm, you may already know, really can allow so much more room for your increasing and better health. As all of your evolving, expanding self-kindness and your space for self-care may encourage and allow that inner self-repair. As this process continues beyond the mind's surface thoughts, and beyond too much overthinking, and beyond the mind's often overloaded energies, beyond the weight of inner judgment, moving the awareness beyond those thoughts that can so often bring with them and create their own kinds of resistance. Because right now, in this current meditative state, you really are anchoring instead to each present and clearer moment, and connecting to each calming, allowing breath. Now, within this space of allowance, I want you to imagine you can take some of this understanding and some of this awareness and some of these signals of your own inner sensations. And I want you to imagine you could deliberately now expand or grow or amplify or build any of those relaxing sensations. Any of those calmer sensory signals. Any of those sensations of calm. As if you were turning on now, somewhere in your mind, and somewhere in your deeper resources, a brighter and even more calming kind of inner light. Inviting in a breath filled with the quality of total self-care and pure self-rejuvenation. And the essence of complete relaxation. As if you had a powerful ray or a beam of purifying, warming sunshine, you can now direct to shine down deeper and deeper inside of your own self. And all the way into your own body. By illuminating all of the way into your more restful
and more relaxing calmer essence of your essential calming being. As you consciously shine all of this gentle and positive glow of inner warmth with a calming, cleansing energy of pure positivity and health, and all intentions of accepting self-love.

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And now, whenever you remember or feel you would really like to calm yourself down, or you would choose to welcome and invite your best self-care, you can always return to this very easy and very simple meditation practice to take your more peaceful, refreshing time out. 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And if you are listening to this meditation before you would now choose to drift off into your calming, deep sleep,

you can simply further relax your conscious awareness and relax completely into that comforting, sound and long-lasting night's rest, knowing that you will awake whenever you do, feeling entirely rested, relaxed and re-energized, having slept so deeply and so well. Or otherwise, if you are choosing to remain awake and more alert, and now ready to get on with your day or evening, then after a few more gentle moments of breathing in your calming, satisfying relaxation, then you can begin to bring this meditation now to a comfortable close. Slowly and gently returning yourself back to your present solid surroundings. As you begin to sense and notice the surfaces underneath you and the sounds of the outside world returning to you again. As you return to your fully present, refreshed and alert, conscious and wakeful, positively affirming, responsive presence now. Very soon opening your eyes and feeling as if your eyes have been gently bathed in a fresh and clear, pure spring water. As you allow all of the positive energies of your best replenishment and a relaxing vitality to now travel within you and with you throughout the remainder of your positive, healthy and happy day or night times, conscious continuation of peace. Thank you for listening. And I look forward to talking with you again soon.

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0: See, I know.

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no, no, no, no, no, no, no, no, no, no, no, no, no, no, no, no, no, no, no, no, no, no, no, no, no, no, no, no, no, no, no, no, no, no, no, no, no, no, no, no, no, no, no, no, no, no, no, no, no, no, no, no, no, no, no, no, no, no, no, no, no, no, no, no, no, no, no, no, no, no, no, no, no, no, no, no, no, no, no, no, no, no, no, no, no, no, no, no, no, no, no, no, no, no, no, no, no, no, no, no, no, no, no, no, no, no, no, no, no, no, no, no, no, no, no, no, no, no, no, no, no, no, no, no, no, no, no, no, no, no, no, no, no, no, no, no, no, no, no, no, no, no, no, no, no, no, no, no, no, no, 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
1: Well, that's because I thought it was May Lee and them other folks come past me flying, coming around here bothering us, because May Lee got into it with my grandbabies.
0: Officer Young said they had three witnesses that saw you scream out of your door and said you didn't want anybody blowing a horn in front of your house.
1: Don't blow a horn. 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
0: Miss Bernice, you can't be throwing bricks at the church van.
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0: Miss Bernice, you can't. You're 70 years old. You're a church mother.
1: And tell, and about that church van.
0: No, Miss Bernice, you got to listen to me a minute.
1: And one more thing about that church van. You know, when he opened up the van door, that little step, he done made it himself and then put the nails in backwards. Now, a friend of mine, when we had homecoming, I invited a guest. She stepped on the thing and a nail got in her foot. 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They thought she done had a seizure, but she got lockjaw. He need to fix that step on that van. That's a mess.
0: Miss Bernice, you
1: know what you need to do? I really could sue y'all.
0: Miss Bernice, you can't sue the church.
1: Oh, and one condition. You put me on this CD, this song right here. You got your keyboard with you.
0: I got a keyboard with
1: me. Put me in A flat. Now give me the wind up. Follow me here. Oh, I can see. I can't sing it.
0: Miss Bernice, are you okay?
1: I can't sing it.
0: You okay?
1: I can't.

the Lord. He'll listen to me. Come on.

Listen. He's blessing me. 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

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He's healing me. 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Oh, he's healing me. Oh, oh, oh, oh.

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This is Lil Jennifer. You're listening to Mystic Vibes with the Dubmaster, DJ Mike D, on WHCR 90.3 FM. If you didn't know, WHCR is the voice of Harlem. Don't forget. If you do, I'll have to come see you, and you don't want that. You don't want that. You don't want that. You don't want that. You don't want that.

Listen, children, I'm gonna tell you about this thing called house music. Like my boy Eddie told you, it's a spiritual thing. Yes, it is.

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The Lord, you listen to me. Come on.

Listen. 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

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He blessed

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He's healing me. 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Oh, he's healing me. Uh-oh.

0: All right, everybody, Samori Benjamin here on another Sunday, and it's great to be with you all. And today I have some goodies that I brought back. Yesterday was Old Timers Day at Yankee Stadium, my favorite day on the baseball calendar. Every year, the Yankees are the only team that has Old Timers Day every year. And as many of you know, I got into sports from discovering the Yankees at a very young age. I grew up in the Harlem, Washington Heights area in Upper Manhattan. And when I was very young, I could see, you know, I could see from the time I was born Yankee Stadium out of my parents' living room window. And when the Yankees played a game, the stadium would light up. And I would ask my parents what that was lighting up, that big building and all that. And so eventually my dad one day told me to turn to Channel 11 and I would see what that was. So as a young kid, turned to Channel 11, and it was the Yankees. So I just started watching. And every night when I saw the stadium lit up and I saw they were playing, I turned to Channel 11. And then I realized that they played road games too. So even when they were not playing at home, they were still playing in the summertime. So every night I would turn on the Yankees game and just watch. And I can remember at first not even understanding how a run was scored, right? Like, I didn't understand. I was watching the game, but I didn't understand how a run was actually scored. And so I only knew that the Yankees scored when I heard the announcer saying it on TV, right? And so I would get happy and all that. So, yeah, so I was watching from a very young age. So I, you know, needless to say, the Yankees have been a big part of my life. And when I became a Yankee fan as a young kid, when I first started rooting for them, they were a bad team. They're not what they are right now, and they weren't what they were before I came along, okay? Because the Yankees have 27 championships. They won 27 World Series. So no team has won more World Series than the Yankees. But when I was coming up, the Yankees were a losing team, a team in the basement. And 77 and 78 was the last time the Yankees had won the World Series. And they won several in the 1950s. They won two in the 1960s. 1940s, 30s, 20s, the Yankees won championships in every decade for a total now of 27. But I discovered the Yankees when they were a losing team in the Bronx. And the Mets here in New York were running the town. They won the World Series in 86. Dwight Gooden, Daryl Strawberry, last Saturday, the Mets celebrated the 40-year anniversary reunion for the 86 World Series champion Mets, the last championship team in Mets history. Those were the guys, that team that everybody was talking about when I discovered Yankee Stadium and Channel 11 and watching the Yankees every night, okay, in the 80s. And so it was a gradual turn. I saw the turn from them going from a bad team to a dominant team again. And it was amazing seeing it. And as I said, and you all, I don't even want to say a whole lot, but I interviewed five Yankees yesterday. Yesterday was Old Timers Day, okay? Like I said, my favorite day of the year. Interviewed Mariano Rivera, okay? Legend, David Cohn, pitcher. Mariano, if you don't know, is a pitcher also, the closer of the Yankees. If you know anything about the Yankees, then you know who Mariano Rivera is. If you don't, then You'll hear a little bit about him in a couple of minutes. And of course, here at WBAI, over the years, I've done stories with Mariano that have aired right here on the air. And I'll talk a little bit about that a little later. Also, from the 96 Yankees, all right, David Weathers. Also, you all were here today, Homer Bush, who was part of the 1998 Yankee World Series Championship team, okay? And that team won more games than any team in Major League Baseball history. They won 125 games. They won the World Series over San Diego in a sweep for nothing, okay? And also, the other guy who we're going to hear from, who I interviewed yesterday at Old Timers Day in the Bronx, Nick Swisher, he was a part of the Yankees' last World Series winning team, 2009 Yankees, which I actually covered that team, okay? That was a very special moment for me early in my career covering sports. And a little later, I'm going to give you all my top five all-time for a single season favorite teams. And I got to thinking about this over this past week with the 96 Yankee reunion coming up. I mean, no, that just happened 30 years since the 96 team. And, of course, the Knicks a couple months ago, right? I was there, lucky to be able to cover it and experience that. And the Knicks, I grew up a diehard Knicks fan too, along with being a diehard Giants fan, right? So after we hear these interviews, I'm going to give you all top five lists from 5 to 1 of my, for one season, my top five all-time favorite teams. And the 96 Yankees team, folks, I just want to tell you all real quick. So like I said, I grew up watching a bad Yankees team. When I was coming up, all right, the dominant teams in the American League, which is where the Yankees play, the American League, the Mets are in the National League, all right, but the American League, the dominant teams that were winning were the Boston Red Sox. Even though they didn't win a World Series, they had Roger Clemens, and they were better than the Yankees. They were in the American League Championship Series, all right? Playing the Oakland Athletics were the cream of the crop. The Toronto Blue Jays, okay, they were the team that won back-to-back World Series in 92 and 93. And, yes, you know, they were the kings of the Yankees division, the American League East. And the Chicago White Sox in 93 were in the American League Championship Series. They faced the Toronto Blue Jays in that and lost. You know, like when you're coming up, all this stuff is magical. And like the way I was locked in back then to those games, those teams, those players, really something. And so when I get a chance to think about that stuff, it really, it brings me back, and I was so locked into it that I remember so much about it. And so the Yankees, and the first time that they had a season when I was growing up, pretty much, like when I was watching, you know, the hardcore, the first time they really had a good season was 1993. And then in 94, the next season, they were in first place. They had overtaken the Toronto Blue Jays. Toronto won the World Series in 92 and 93. So in 94, the Yankees were better than Toronto. They were ahead of them in the standings. They were in first place. First time the Yankees were ever in first place in my lifetime, and or in my time watching the Yankees, you know. And then the player strike took place. The players went on strike, and on like August 12th, and they never came back, and that hurt. I mean, that was very disappointing. Okay, the Yankees are in first place, and the season stops, and the season doesn't start again. The two sides cannot agree. Then we know in March or right of the next year, because the strike happened in '94, August 12th, '94, I believe. Then '95, right? Still a strike. Are we were wondering, okay, are we going to play the next baseball season, a 95 baseball season? And as we know, Sonia Sotomayor was the judge that ruled in the case that ended the player strike and ended the labor strife between the players and the owners. And 95 season started, and the Yankees ended up not having as good of a season. They would make the playoffs, though, but this was the first year of the wild card in Major League Baseball. It used to be so hard to make the playoffs in Major League Baseball. Only four in the whole Major League Baseball, two in each league, used to make the playoffs. That was it. All right. When I was coming of age, when I first started watching baseball, through 92, only two teams per league, four teams total, made the playoffs. So 95, when they came back from the strike, the wild card was a thing. And the wild card was came into existence in 94, but they never got to the postseason. The season got canceled because of the player strike. So 95, when the next season happened, it was a shortened season. They only played about 154 games that season, as you know, compared to the normal 162 games. And the Yankees made the playoffs on the last day of the regular season in 95 in Toronto against the Blue Jays. And the Blue Jays, of course, had won the World Series in 92 and 93, the last two World Series, but they were not in the playoffs in 95. And the Yankees, Don Mattingly, he was a great player on the team in the 80s, okay? And early 90s, really the 80s was his decade. You know, once the late 80s, early 90s hit, he hit the decline. He had physical challenges. He had a bad back. And so that pretty much zapped all of his power. And so 95 was his first time in the playoffs. And that was his last season, 95. And the Yankees, right, they played the Seattle Mariners, folks, and in the first round. You know, Ken Griffey Jr., there was no bigger star in baseball. There's been no bigger star in my life in baseball than Ken Griffey Jr., okay? Really. Amazing player. At the time, he was so young, so great, so talented. And the Yankees, you all have to understand, in 95, this was the first time the Yankees had been in the playoffs since 1981, okay? That was the year I was born. So, like I said, this was the first time I had seen the Yankees in the playoffs. In 1981, like 2 months after I was born, the Yankees lost the World Series to the LA Dodgers, which was another strike season, all right? There was a player strike in 1981 as well, but they came back. They finished the season. The Yankees and Dodgers made the World Series. The Yankees and Dodgers made the World Series in 77 and in 78 as well. The Yankees won those two World Series. And then in 1981, the Dodgers got payback on the Yankees, winning the World Series in six. All three series went six games, 77, 78, and 78. The Yankees lost the first two games of the series in L.A. They went home, won three straight games. Then they won game six in Los Angeles. They won game the previous year in 77. The Yankees won game six in the Bronx. That was Reggie Jackson's three home run night in the clinching game of the World Series in 77, and in 81, how the Dodgers won the first two games of the 78 World Series, then lost the next four. The Yankees in 81, they won the first two games of the 81 series at home. Then they went to LA, lost three straight. Then they came back to the Bronx, and the Dodgers beat them. The Dodgers clinched the World Series on their field. Like the Dodgers clinched the World Series 2 years ago on the Yankees field in 2024. Which is why the Yankees still have not won a World Series since 2009. And we're going to hear from a player from that 2009 team right now, Mr. Nick Swisher. We're back. All right, folks. Samori Benjamin back here from a rockin' Yankee Stadium with a rocking guy, member of the last Yankees World Series team, 2009. That was also his first year at the Yankees.
1: Yes, sir.
0: Switch hitter, Nick Swisher.
1: How you doing, baby? What's
0: going
1: on,
0: man? I'm doing great.
1: It's hot out here.
0: Yes, sir. Reminds me of, you know, 10 years ago, actually, when he honored the 96 Yankees 20 years ago. It was very hot, too. That was also Aaron Judge's first game.
1: Yes.
0: He homered in his first at-bat, so... He homered in his first at-bat, so... but great day here. What's it mean for you to be back here again for Old Timers Day?
1: And

0: Famers and perennial all-stars and the whole nine. So just for me to be a little piece of that puzzle, bro, just to be over there in right field for a couple years, man, just hanging out, bro, best time of my life, man, no doubt.
1: And what does it feel like to be able to walk around here amongst all the other Yankee legends and around the city knowing that you were part of the last Yankee World Series
0: team? Yeah, I know. I hate the fact you have to say that. I feel like it's been too long. But I think just in general, man, like this is the weekend to be around the gentleman who made the New York Yankees who the New York Yankees are. Mm-hmm. And so being able to give those guys the love, spend time with them, to be just to kind of catch up with all those guys, this is such an amazing day for all of us to be part of. But these guys, these older guys, man, these are the guys that deserve a lot of love this weekend.
1: What was it like for you on Old Timers Day when you were playing with the Yankees and you would see these guys?
0: Oh, my God, bro. I've gotten so many autographs because I just felt like, for myself, I wanted to meet those guys. I wanted to talk to them. I wanted to get in their hearts. Be like, hey, tell me how you guys did what you needed to do. And, bro, I always had three boxes of baseballs by my desk or by my locker right there for Old Timers Day. And I used to get autographed all the time. But that's what I feel like in today's game. Like, we need to have a little more back and forth with the players and us. You know, just kind of letting us talk about the experience of what we've done. Mm-hmm. And just being able to still be part of the organization for myself as a special advisor has been an absolute honor. And I can't wait to continue to keep doing it because we're going to get to the promised land here soon, baby.
1: They're playing a game again here this year. They did last year for about 2 or 3 years before they stopped playing a game. So you still look very fit, like you could go out there and play now for the Yankees. So how do you feel about playing the Old Timers Day game?
0: The best. It's an absolute honor just to be able to share the field with these legends and just to be able to throw this uniform on one more time. This thing still looks pretty good, y'all. You know what I mean?
1: Yeah. And last one for you. I ask everybody this. Who's the most talented player you ever play with?
0: Oh,
2: Two, three, four.
0: I'd say two names really come to mind because they're first ballot Hall of Famers. Either Derek Jeter, Frank Thomas, Mariano Rivera. I mean, those guys were absolutely some of the most talented players I've ever seen. I guess I got to throw Alex Rodriguez up in there, too, because there wasn't anything. There wasn't nothing that man couldn't do on a baseball field. So the fact that I got to learn from these guys who were so much better than me, they turned my game up and turned me into a true professional, man. So I owe a lot to those guys.
1: All right, folks, you heard it here. 2009 Yankee World Series champion, the last one in the Yankee franchise history, Nick Swisher. Nick, thank you so much, man.
0: Yeah, baby, you got it, homeboy. Good to see you, baby.
1: Good to see you, too. All right, folks, we're back.
0: Peace.
1: All right, folks, now we're going to move into an interview with a guy from the team that won the more games in the sport than any team ever, 125 games in 1998. The 98 Yankees, they dominated after they won the World Series in 96. They lost in the playoffs in 97 in the first round to the Cleveland, at that time, Indians. And the next year, the Yankees had a historic season. They won 114 games in the regular season, which only the Seattle Mariners 3 years later in 2001 eclipsed that, winning 116 games. But in the playoffs that year, the Yankees beat the Seattle Mariners in the American League Championship Series to go to the World Series. So even though the Seattle Mariners ended up winning two more regular season games than the Yankees, 116 in 2001. The Yankees themselves stopped the Mariners from getting to the World Series, and the Yankees beat them in the series before the World Series, the ALCS, and that led to the Yankees making the World Series in 2001, where they were played Arizona, right? And they were going for a four-peat because they won the 98, 99, and 2000 World Series. They won the 2000 series against the Mets, the Subway Series. So 2001, Yankees were going for a four-peat. That series won seven games. That was right after 9/11. The Yankees lost Game 7 in a heartbreaker. But 98, the Yankees had lost the previous year in 97. And now in 98, they have this historic season, won 114 games. Then in the playoffs, they beat Texas in the first round, and then in the second in the American League Championship Series, they faced Cleveland, who beat them, knocked them out of the playoffs, dethroned them the year before in the first round. The Yankees fall down 2-1 in that series. Game 4 in Cleveland was pitched by El Duque, Orlando Hernandez for the Yankees. The Yankees got a big win that night. That was one of the bigger wins too in Yankee history that people does not get mentioned as much because it wasn't a World Series game, but the Yankees, if they don't win that game, they very well may get beat again by Cleveland in 98.

0: and but they win game four to even the series at 2-2, and then they win game five and game six. They go to the World Series against San Diego and sweep San Diego in the World Series. So Cleveland, you know, in that historical Yankee season, winning 125 total games, more than any team in baseball history, Cleveland gave them their toughest run in that American League Championship Series, okay? But a member of that 98 Yankees team, okay, Homer Bush. Of the five guys who were listening to today, Homer Bush was the only one. Well, actually, no, I'm sorry. Well, Homer Bush only played on the 98 Yankee World Series team, and he played on the 04 team years later, too. But right now, folks, Homer Bush, we're back. All right, everybody, it's Maury Benjamin here at Yankee Stadium, Old Timers Day, here with a member of the greatest team in MLB history. They set the record for most wins in a season, 125. The 98 Yankee World Series champions, Homer Bush right here. Homer, man, great seeing you here back at Old Timers Day. What's it mean, first of all, to be a part of the 98 Yankees, such a great legendary team?
1: You know, I just heard Tino Martinez say, you know, coming to the Yankees changed his life, changed his career. That 98 team did the same thing for me. Changed my life, changed my career, and how the baseball world views me.
0: And you made your Major League debut the year before, in 97, when you got your call-up.
1: Yeah.
0: What do you remember about that first moment when you got called up and you put on the pinstripes?
1: Well, let's take it a step further. Let's go back a little bit. On the flight over, I was called up with Daryl Strawberry, childhood idol of mine.
0: Awesome.
1: So my oldest brother, he couldn't believe it. He's like, oh, my gosh. Like, hey, you're getting called up with Daryl Strawberry. And so that kicked it off. But then to come into the old Yankee Stadium, just, man, the energy, the vibe was just off the chain. You know, that 90s baseball was crazy, you know what I'm saying?
0: No doubt, it was crazy.
1: Yeah, yeah. So, I mean, that was special from the time I jumped on the flight until I got onto the field to play second base.
0: Is Daryl here today?
1: No, not yet.
0: Okay, too bad. We saw him last weekend at the Mets ceremony because he had the 40 years with the Mets, 86 last year in Queens. So, Daryl's the man. Now, you had the speed game, so you were a blazer on the base pass, love watching you run and play, and very exciting. So, what do you remember just about what your game was like and the impact you made here for the Yankees?
1: You know, my agent, who had been in the industry a while, he said, hey, you get to the big leagues, play good defense, steal 30 bases, put the ball in play, you know, make things happen, just get on, let the, you know, the bigger guys drive you in. So he simplified what I needed to do, and I went out and I did that.
0: Okay, a couple more for you. Now, we know there's a decline of Black American players in Major League Baseball now, and I know your son is a ball player as well, but when you go around the country, how much interest do you see in the Black community for baseball right now?
1: You know, I see a lot more than what the statistics say at the Major League level. So, I mean, young African-American players are passionate about the game. You know, it's just a matter of just getting an opportunity so they can take that game to the highest level.
0: Are you going to play today?
1: Yes.
0: How do you feel about playing?
1: Oh, I feel good. I'm excited.
0: Awesome. And last one for you. Who's the most talented teammate you ever played with?
1: Most talented? Daryl Strawberry.
0: Daryl Strawberry. Awesome. Beautiful. All right, folks. Again, Yankee second baseman, 98 Yankee champion, Homer Bush. Homer, man, thank you so much. Appreciate you. All right, folks, we're back. All right, folks. Samori Benjamin back here in the studio. Now we are going to hear from a guy whose son pitches on the current Yankees. This guy pitched on the 96 Yankees that I loved so much 30 years ago. And here we go. We're back. All right, everybody. Samori Benjamin here from Yankee Stadium on my favorite day of the year, Yankees Old Timers Day. And right now, here with a member of the 96 Yankees World Series Championship team. It's been 30 years. David Weathers, also his son, is Ryan Weathers now, current Yankee pitcher. Left-hander, David is a righty. David, man, thank you for joining me. Great meeting you. And
2: yes, sir. Good to be here.
0: You know, I grew up a Yankee fan not too far from here, across the bridge in Upper Manhattan. 96, my first time seeing the Yankees win the World Series. Like, that was such a big moment in my life. And when I think of you, know, I think of the first round against Texas,
2: yep,
0: when the Yankees cannot get Juan Gonzalez out, and the Yankees, you know, Juan Gonzalez was about to ruin the whole series for the Yankees, and then you come out of the bullpen, get him out several times, you were the Juan Gonzalez stopper and saved the Yankees in the first round against Texas. So what do you remember about that right there?
2: I just remember coming into that game, and it was Super Hunt, and it was, I think, first and second, no outs. And Joe just said, hey, get us a double play ball here and get us out of it. Start him off with a sinker, and we'll see what happens. And Tino looked at me and said, you're not throwing him a sinker, because he was red hot. But the thing I remember was getting him out, and then when Will Clark hit into the double play, everybody talks about the Gonzalez at bat, which is huge, to get that first out. But then I'm staring Will Clark down the barrel in his heyday. And so to get that double play and Jeter and them guys to turn that, what a great feeling. And then to see us come back and win that. First time in really in postseason to get an opportunity, and so it was a great day.
0: Yeah, so your first time really in postseason, wow, because that was a big moment for Yankees and the city. I mean, the city was electric, a lot of pressure as well. I mean, so as a believer, you're in the bullpen having to wait your time during these intense, high-pressure games. And how were you able to mentally be able to, you know, stay locked in, and when it was your time called, you were able to go in there and be effective?
2: I think the whole key to that is just you really have to treat it like a normal game. I was more nervous for my buddies that were pitching at the time. But once you got out there, it was just 100% execute what you do, do what you do, and nothing extra. And so, you know, you turn around, and the next thing you know, you're in the World Series against the Yankees, and it all worked out great.
0: Yeah, against Atlanta, the reigning World Series champions, and you all fall down 0-2 in the Bronx.
2: Yep.
0: Across the street of the old stadium, the Braves really take it to you guys. It looked bleak, you know, and then you all go and win three straight in Atlanta and come here in game six and won the fifth game. What do you remember about all that?
2: I remember the Joe Torre telling us, hey, we're down 0-2, but we're going to Atlanta. It's my town. We're going to win three and come back here and win it in game six. And we go down there, and probably three of the best baseball games in World Series history. All three of them were neck and neck. John Smoltz and Andy Pettitte locked horns. We won that 1-0. The Leyritz home run.
0: Yeah, y'all were down 6-0.
2: Yeah.
0: Like the sixth inning.
2: Sure, and Leyritz hits the home run.
0: Yeah.
2: So it was all just, honestly, looking at that team Atlanta had, it was going to be a tough way to come out of a 2-0 hole. But we had the guys that understood how to persevere. We did.
0: When you guys won, what do you remember the city being like?
2: Crazy. We were here a week after it, with parades, doing just different types of things for the city. I really believe that springboarded that little run of championships.
0: No doubt.
2: But, man, it was crazy. There was people, we did the ticker tape parade, and what's crazy is there was people all over the roadsides, everywhere. It was fun. It was a great time.
0: I always tell people, when you want to see a ticker tape parade, go look at the Yankees 96 and whatnot, because the Knicks won this year, but NYPD had it, had a little bit more restricted. They didn't want to get out of hand. But 30 years ago, it was just like, it was amazing how many people were out there. What was it like for you until you said that was your first playoff experience? And after you all won, it was all settled, and you thought about it, how, going from really not being in the playoff, not on a lot of big teams, you get paid to the Yankees, end up winning a World Series with the Yankees. How did you process all that?
2: Well, it was weird because when I got traded, and we were on the road in Kansas City, I met the team in Texas, then we flew to Kansas City. When my first trip to New York, I walk in and Mr. Steinbrenner's in there. And he goes, hey, this was Joe Torre and Bob Watson's deal. Didn't really want you, but hey, welcome to the real big league. It's I was welcomed. But you know what? At the end of the day, he took care of me and was such a nice man to me. But, he demanded a lot. And it really helped me really in my own mind go, okay, this is the real big leagues.
0: Beautiful story. And what's it like now seeing your son, Ryan, pitch for the Yankees?
2: Oh, it's great. I knew once he got traded, he was going to have a great experience. It's a tough place to play, but, man, it's the greatest place. It's the best team in baseball to play for, and I'm excited for it. I hope he's here a long time.
0: I interviewed him 2 years ago when he was with Miami, and he's a lefty, you're a righty, so I asked him what it was like to learn from you, being a righty, he's a lefty, so how did that work out, him growing up?
2: It's relatively, everything's basically the same, mechanically speaking, and so we built it from the ground up mechanically, and But now, listen, it was nice having guys like some good lefties, Andy Pettit, Jeremy Affelt, Arthur Rose, guys that I'd played with. I'd always call them and ask them to give me little details. And so they were very helpful, but, you know, it's a piece of cake. You know, it's easy coaching your kid.
3: Yeah, the first time I saw him, he was with San Diego. I had never heard it. I had never seen him before. I saw his face. I knew he was your son. He looked just like you. You know? Okay, last two for you. To plan a game today, or are you going to be pitching today?
2: I don't know. I know I may be at first base.
3: Do you want to
2: pitch? I'd love to pitch.
3: Okay, okay.
2: I don't know if I can get it there, but I'm going to do my best.
3: Awesome. And I ask everybody this. Who's the most talented teammate you ever play with?
2: Ken Griffey Jr.
3: Ken Griffey Jr., awesome.
2: And a very close Gary Sheffield.
3: No doubt about it. Great answers. All right, folks. 1996 Yankees World Series hero and champion, David Weathers. David, thank you so much.
2: Thank you, sir.
3: Appreciate you. All right, folks, we're back.
0: All right, yes, David Weathers. And as you all heard me say to him, I got the chance to interview his son 2 years ago. I immediately was a fan because he was David Weathers' son. And David Weathers was such a big part of the Yankees' 96 World Series win in that World Series. And I watched him, saw he had good stuff, saw he threw hard. And I became an instant fan of Ryan Weathers. And then the Yankees traded for him before this season, so that was cool. Got a chance to say hey to him since he's been with the Yankees. And yesterday, I met his father, David, for the first time. So that was cool. Now, folks, in terms of interviews from yesterday at the ballpark at Yankees Old Timers Day in the Bronx, I saved the best two for last, okay? Saved the best two for last, Mariano Rivera and David Cone, okay? Which one should I play first? Which one should I end with? Well, Mariano Rivera, we know they called him the closer. He closed things down. He went last, so I'll save him for last here. So right now, we'll hear from David Cone, who, before he got with the Yankees, had began his career as a major leaguer with the New York Mets, okay? He's from Kansas City, actually, and he was drafted by Kansas City, was in the minor league system, and then he got traded to the Mets, which is where he began his major league career. And then he got traded, the Mets traded them to Toronto in 92. David Cone won the World Series with Toronto in 92. First World Series win in Canada in Toronto, okay? Toronto Blue Jays. Like I said, those 92-93 Blue Jays, Toronto Blue Jays that won the World Series, David Cone was on the first one, 92. Then he went to Kansas City, back to Kansas City where he is from and where he was drafted, and that was his first organization before he got moved to the Mets early in his career. He was in Kansas City. He won the Cy Young Award in the American League in 94, which goes to the best pitcher in baseball, the best pitcher in your league. So Cone, American League pitcher, won that with the Royals. Then 95, which I forgot about, but Toronto, after the strike in 94, David Cone, like I said, won the Cy Young. And it's funny because he won the Cy Young in 94, and he just beat out a Yankee at the time, Jimmy Key, who was one of my top two favorite Yankees, lefty pitcher Jimmy Key. David Cone beat Jimmy Key out for the Cy Young, and I was upset because I felt like Jimmy Key should have won. And again, the Yankees had the best record in the major the Yankees had the best record in the major leagues. In 94, well, the best record in the American League. Montreal had the best record overall in the National League, the Montreal Expos, who no longer exist. But the Yankees in the American League had the best record, and David Cone, though, got the Cy Young Award over Jimmy Key. David Cone pitched for Kansas City in 94. Then after, then the strike came, like I said, then when the strike was over, Kansas City traded David Cone back to Toronto, where he had been a part of the 92 World Series Toronto Blue Jay champions. And then at the trade deadline in 95, the Yankees traded for David Cone, all right? So that's a brief little background on David Cone, folks. And here he is with me yesterday. We're back.
3: All right, everybody. Samori Benjamin here from Yankees Old Timers Day. Here with legend, 96 Yankee champion. He got to the Yankees the year before in 95. David Cone, also you know him as the part of the Yes broadcast team. Mr. Cone, great seeing you always. 96 Yankees were a big part of my life, you know, growing up. I grew up right across the bridge in the Harlem, Washington Heights area, so I became a Yankee fan from a very, very young age. And, you know, 96, first World Series I saw the Yankees win. 95, I was in tears when you all lost Game 5 to Seattle in the King Dome. And then the next year, you know, you guys get to the World Series down 0-2, lose the first two at home to the reigning champion Braves. And then you all go to Atlanta, you pitch Game 3, and win that game. You all have a classic comeback in Game 4, Game 5, 1-0. You guys come here, win in 6 games, amazing experience. What do you remember just about all that?
4: I think you nailed it, because I cried too after 95. I pitched that game and ran right to my locker and buried my head in the towel and cried like a little leaguer, and then came back in 96, and the pressure I felt in that Game 3 you mentioned was enormous. But I knew if we could just win one game, just one game, we could turn it around, and we did. We held on that game, got a big win, and that's exactly what happened. The momentum just turned in our favor.
3: Do you know, I remember when you all fell down 0-2 and being, you know, a kid, you know, young, I was 15 at the time, and you know, I was listening to the radio, and listening to you talk about, you know, the next game gave me some calmness, because you really sounded calm and cool and confident. And that's one thing that I remember. But so now 30 years since 96, you guys are here being honored. So what does it mean to be here for another Old Timers Day with your 96 guys?
4: It means everything. It reminds you of what's so special about being with the Yankees, because they honor the past, and you can connect the dots to the past. In the generations, whether it's the 90s now, or it's that kind of a generation, the 70s, the 50s, so you really do all the way back to Babe Ruth and Lou Gehrig. So that, when you see that, you feel a part of it. You know you're part of something bigger than yourself.
3: You know, my birthday is on August 1st, so the trade deadline was always like right on my birthday, right? And so 95, I remember on the deadline eve, and they trade for you and Ruben Sierra, you guys come at the same time. I remember your first game was in the, you all went in the Metrodome, Minnesota. What do you remember, you know, you at Kansas City at the time, the previous year you won a Cy Young, right, 94. What do you remember about when you found out you were being traded to the Yankees at 95, the trade deadline?
4: It was a blessing. You know, I was with Kansas City and then got traded to Toronto, and then right after the strike.
3: You got traded back to Toronto.
4: Yeah, back to Toronto in the spring.
3: That's right.
4: And then Toronto fell out of the race, and then Paul Beeston was the president of the Blue Jays, and he knew I wanted to come back to New York. Mm-hmm. So he got together directly with George Steinbrenner, and he did me a favor and got me here. And I'll never forget that, because I still had my apartment in Manhattan. I was still a New Yorker. I'd fall in love with New York playing for the Mets back in the 80s and early 90s. And it was one of the greatest days of my life when that trade went through.
3: I know you got to go. Last one for you. Tough one. The most talented teammate you ever played with?
4: Daryl Strawberry.
3: Daryl Strawberry, awesome.
4: Without a doubt.
3: And Daryl Strawberry was in Queens last weekend for the 40-year reunion of the 86 team. He's here today for the 30-year reunion of the 96 team. Amazing. David Cone, thank you so much. I could talk to you for like 20 more minutes, but I know you got to go. All right, folks, we're back.
0: All right, Samori Benjamin back here. And as David Cone mentioned, he pitched for the Mets early in his career. That was where he began his major league career, with the New York Mets. And then he went to Toronto, where he won the World Series with the Toronto Blue Jays in 1992. Then he went back to Kansas City, the Kansas City Royals organization, where that's the organization that originally drafted David Cone. And David Cone also is from Kansas City, and he pitched for them in 1986. That was the year the Mets won the World Series. He was pitching for Kansas City his rookie year. Then he got traded to the Mets, was with them until 92, where he got traded to Toronto in the middle of the season, helped Toronto win the first World Series in Canada for a Major League Baseball team. Then he went to Kansas City. He went back to Kansas City, 93, 94, then back to Toronto, and then in 95, got traded to the Yankees at the trade deadline. So that's David Cone. Now we are going to hear from another all-time great, and then We'll be back to wrap things up shortly after that. All right, folks, we're back.
3: All right, everybody. Samori Benjamin here from Yankee Stadium, Old Timers Day. I cannot contain my excitement right here. I'm with all-time great, a guy who was the only man to receive every Hall of Fame vote when he went to the Hall of Fame, the last guy in Major League Baseball to wear number 42, Jackie Robinson, the great Mariano Rivera. Mariano, it's a pleasure to see you again. Like I was telling you, I got the chance to interview you first time in 2007 when I first started doing this, and you were incredible and very gracious and kind. And you know, growing up, you know, 96 was my most beloved single sports team ever. I grew up a Yankee fan across the bridge in the Harlem, Washington Heights area. And the year before, 95, heartbreaking loss. I was in tears when you got lost to Seattle in five games. And the next year, you guys came back, got to a World Series, down 0-2 in Atlanta. Went to Atlanta, won three straight games, came here, won the fourth game, game six. Amazing. What do you remember about all that?
5: I mean, getting to the World Series was one thing, you know, and then being in the World Series, going into Atlanta, down two. I mean, it was a challenge, but it wasn't something that wasn't impossible. You know, I mean, we took one pitch at a time, one hit at a time, one game at a time, and at the end, we came out from Atlanta up 3-2. So that's a great series, man. That series was amazing, and I mean, it was special people there in those dugouts, you know. Their dugout and our dugout. But thank God that we were able to win that series.
3: Yeah, and the Braves were the reigning World Series champions at the time, so you all beat the champions. You know, before that year started, you had a managerial change. Buck Showalter had been with you all, had been with several of you all in the minor leagues, and then as your major league manager, 95, you all made the playoffs first time in since like 70, since 81 at that time. And George, the owner, decides to, you know, make a move, bring in Joe Torre. So what do you remember that being like for you all at the start of the season?
5: I mean, it was different. You know, obviously we are a new manager, and we don't know what was going on. So, I mean, we just had to do what we need, what we didn't finish in 95. So with a new captain on the boat, you know, I mean, Joe took us there. I mean, it's a great pleasure. I mean, great person. Manager, player, teammate, you know, friend. Great. So, I mean, everything was good.
3: Okay, and in 96, you were the setup man before you became the closer behind John Wetland. So what do you remember just like your role being like at that time in 96?
5: Well, 96, I mean, having John Wetland behind me, I mean, it was something special because I had to focus on the 6, 7, on 8, or sometimes 7 and 8, or sometimes the 8. You know, but at the end, we know that we have a John that was there solid. So, I mean, I learned a lot from him, you know, and little that I knew was that I was about to become the New York Yankees closer in 97.
3: Last one for you. Like I said, you were the last player to ever wear number 42, Jackie Robinson's number. So what did that mean to you?
5: For me, I mean, that's a privilege and honor. You know, I mean, wearing Mr. Jackie Robinson and used that number for so many years, and you know, I was proud to wear that number 42 because what Jackie Robinson represent and what he did for us, and you know, being able to use it again and be the one to enter into the Hall of Fame with number 42 with the 100% vote. I mean, that was special.
3: Mariano, great seeing you again. Thank you, and have fun today. Really appreciate you. All right, folks, the great Mariano. We're back.
5: Yeah, guys.
0: All right, everybody. So that right there, Mariano Rivera, yesterday at Yankee Stadium, Old Timers Day, and it made me think because the 96 Yankees are very dear to my heart, and I began the show explaining how I grew up a big Yankee fan, and 96 was the first time I saw them win the World Series, and when I first started watching the Yankees, they were a bad team, and so I saw them just rise and eventually become champions. As I told Mariano in 1995, my first time seeing them in the playoffs, and they were up 2-0 against Seattle, and it was such a big high. The city was buzzing for the Yankees. I mean, the Yankees, you know, the way we saw this past spring with the Knicks a few weeks ago and how the city really got into that was buzzing. Like, that's how it was for the Yankees. And at that time, 95, the Yankees had not been in the playoffs for 14 years, okay? Imagine what it would be like if the Yankees now did not make the playoffs for 14 years, and then they were finally back in the playoffs for the first time in 14 years. Like, imagine what that would be like. It was crazy, okay? And so they go up 2-0 in that first playoff series against Seattle, needing just one more win, and they go to Seattle needing one more win, and you just watch them, you know, lose all three games. And game four was down to the wire, heartbreaking. Like, that was the most hurt I've ever been still to this day from a loss of one of my teams, okay? 31 years ago, the Yankees losing game five to Seattle and losing that series after so close to moving on to the next round, which would have been the round before the World Series. So exciting. That was a heartbreaking loss. So the next year, when the Yankees won, you know, after coming back from 0-2 down against Atlanta, who were the defending champions, and the Yankees won that World Series, like, I was crying tears of joy, right? So it made me think about who were my all-time favorite teams. And for a single season, and I always wanted to, you know, I always wanted to see, you know, when the Knicks finally won a championship, I wanted to see, you know, after living through that, I wanted to see where that would rank, right? So I always wondered about that, and so that happened. So now you'll see where I place everything. So now, folks, I'll have to say my number five all-time favorite team for one season. Like I said, I grew up a Knicks fan, a Yankees fan, and Giants fan, New York Giants football, all right? So my top five all-time favorite for single season teams, I'll go from 5 to 1. Number five was tough. Okay, so I've seen 10 championships, all right? I saw the Yankees. I've seen the Yankees win 5 times. I've seen the Giants win 4 times. And I've seen the Knicks win 1, okay? The special one we got from the Knicks a couple months back, all right? Okay, so 10 championships. And, you know, I guess, you know, when I talk about all-time favorite teams, they don't necessarily all of them do not necessarily have had to win a championship in that season, even though all the teams who are on this list did win a championship. All right, number five. Number five, this was tough between the 98 Yankees, who won 114 games in the regular season, and they won 125 total because they went on to win the World Series. The 125 total wins was more than any team ever in the history of baseball. An incredible season, an all-time team. Best record, 98 Yankees. They, as I said, after winning the World Series in 96 and 97, they got dethroned in the first round against Cleveland, and then they came back the next year, had the best record ever, and swept the World Series against the Padres. So number five, it was close between that team and the first championship I ever saw any of my teams win. That was 1986 New York Giants. I was very young. I was only 5. But I remember that very well. My father and his friends were watching the Giants in that season and in the playoffs, and they would come over, and I would be watching the games with them up through the Super Bowl where the Giants won, beat the Broncos. It was a beatdown. And they trailed early in that game. They were down like 9-0 in that game. And the Giants ended up winning 39-20. That, of course, John Elway, the quarterback of the Denver Broncos. He's a Hall of Fame quarterback. He was a big deal then in 86. Phil Simms, the Giants quarterback, who I think is the best quarterback in Giants history. He had a great game. He had the highest completion percentage in that game in Super Bowl history at that point, okay? So that right there is my number five all-time favorite team for a single season, the 86 Giants, okay? And coincidentally, there have been 4 teams now in New York City, 4 pro teams that have won a championship on the year of the 6, right? 96, 2026, 86, okay? And, okay, so my number 4 team on this list, all-time for a single season favorite team, the 2009 Yankees. That was the fifth championship I saw the Yankees win.

you don't hear this. With this down, you're supposed to hear this. All right, we're getting it together, y'all. We're getting it together. You're not going to hear me right here. You're going to hear me over there. But keep it locked right here to WACR 94.3 FM. DJ Flames on the set. And instead of listening from your house, get dressed and get on down here. 127 West 135th Street. And we're also on the center stage at Adam Clayton Power Junior Boulevard. Let's go!

Yeah, yeah, yeah. No, you can see it. 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

0: let me restart. I did take it out. 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All right, I'm gonna restart it. It is, it's nice breeze.
1: The world got a lot to offer.
0: Would you hear
1: what I said? But you better think once, twice, yeah, cause it might cost you.
0: Like the stage was long.
1: All that.
0: What happened?

0: Okay, so she shouldn't hear us talking.
1: Right, that's why I just said something.
0: Let us know if you hear us talking.
1: You hear us talking?

0: nobody bigger.
1: Oh, I can hear you again. I heard you. Can you hear me again?
2: That job never make less than six. Good God, and this one ain't even

Yeah, but I kind of feel like my gas in the devil killer.

0: just reading the USB right now, right?
1: Yeah.
0: But when we reached the rebooting game,
1: it would stop.
0: Yeah, so the USB connection was gone. So when I took it out and put it back in, it wasn't picking it back up.
2: You guys out there?

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1: I just want to be better me, not be better.
0: We're also located on the center stage. Got DJ Amir over there doing what he do just for you.

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Thank you guys for tuning in. Having a little technical difficulty, but we're going to work it out. Hey, you can meet us here. 127 West 135th Street. We out here, baby.

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The pioneering DJ Flame.

0: Yeah. 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Yeah, baby. Yeah, baby. You better roll, girl. You better roll. Yes, yes, yes. And as you know, we are the station that gives you information as well as entertainment. And we'd like to let you know, you got an instrumental? Okay, thank you. I felt like I was screaming. Okay, so real quick, we give you information and news that you can use. And we want you to know, come here, sugar. We want you to know what's happening at 12:30. And I don't want to get the name wrong. So tell them the name of the organization and exactly what you guys are doing after you tell them your name.
1: Absolutely. Trina Mitchell here with the National Council of Negro Women. We are here at the United Federation of Teachers and the NAACP tent giving away book bags at 12:30, 1:15, and 2:30. So book bag giveaway, please sign up at the NCNW. That's the National Council of Negro Women. The Manhattan section is out here, y'all, and giving out book bags from 12:30, again at 1:15, and the last call at 2:30. Come on and see us at the table.
0: All right, you heard it. They're giving out book bags at 12:30, 1:15, and 2:30. Children book bags, right?
1: Child must be present.
0: Oh, your child must be present. Don't be coming up here talking about you got six children. You need to bring all them baby kids with you. Bring your children so they can get a free book bag for the United, the National Council of Negro Women's
1: Manhattan section,
0: boo-boo. All right, so make sure you come 12:30, free book bag. But bring the baby. No baby, no book bag. Bring the baby. 12:30, 1:15, and 2:30. And it's right across from us here at WHCR. Just come on over, and I'm going to send you over, okay? Thank you, boo. Thank you, thank you, thank you. And thank you for giving back to our children. Thank you. God bless you. Hey, boo, you got to love yourself. Phyllis, I'm coming. Come here, Phyllis. Come here, Phyllis. So, y'all, and I know many of y'all know her. She is Miss Love Yourself, Phyllis Spencer, right? And she was my instructor when I was doing aqua aerobics at the Y. And she made me stay for the whole 45 minutes. And I felt shame that if I left early, I was going to look like a punk because it was older women's. So I stayed and I got a workout. And that's why I'm almost getting a waistline. So, Miss Phyllis, tell everybody, because I know you do the workouts in the park. Now, we can't mention prices if there is one, but you can tell them how they can get the information.
2: Good. How y'all doing? Yes, I am Phyllis Spencer. They call me Love Yourself Phyllis. I am from the Harlem YMCA, but I do my classes outside in the park, 135th Street, St. Nicholas Park. Come and join me. Anybody can come. The classes are free. You can leave a donation if you like, but if not, just come work out and love yourself better and better. Hey,
0: love yourself better and better.
2: You are worth it. You can do it. Love yourself better and better.
0: Hey,
2: you are worth it.
0: Yeah.
2: You can do it.
0: Uh-huh.
2: Love yourself better and better.
0: Better and better,
2: Let's
0: baby.
2: Go. Thank you.
0: What days are you in the park?
2: Mondays, Wednesdays, and Saturdays. But if you check me out on Instagram, Love Yourself Phyllis, I post my schedule there. You can come join me anytime. How y'all doing?
0: All right.
2: Welcome to Harlem. Welcome to Harlem. Harlem is here.
0: Okay.
2: To stay.
0: Thank you, Phyllis.
2: You're welcome. I love yourselves better and better.
0: Better and better.
2: Right.
0: Better and better and better. I love it. I love it. I love it. And I just saw Stuart Reed, our director of WBT. WEBT is the emergency broadcast team here at WHR. So when stuff go down, I'm talking about blackouts and other emergencies, you can tune in to WHCR and know what to do, where to go, and what you need to bring with you and what you need to leave home. Right, right, Stuart? Come, Stuart, and tell everybody about your show. And let's tell them a little bit about September 17th.
3: Yeah, hey, WHCR family. This is Stu Reed, WEBT director. We've got a big event coming up, our 12th annual Harlem Emergency Preparedness Day, September 17th. That's on a Thursday at the college, at the

0: Hospital, Red Cross, lots of presentations. Harlem Emergency Network going to be talking about emergency communications. Our theme this year is climate change and emergency weather effects. So we all know what's going on, been going on with the weather. So come on out and learn about that and learn how to help protect yourself during all these crazy weather events and emergencies. 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Don't miss it. Yeah. For more information, go to whcrebt.org. 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And don't forget to listen every Monday morning, 8 to 9 a.m., WEBT New York and Beyond, hosted by Joetta Brown and Carol Johnson, every Monday morning, 8 a.m. to 9 a.m. And also, don't forget, okay, yeah, actually, Carol is right here with me. Carol Johnson. Carol, you want to say a couple of words?
1: 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And myself and my partner Stu and Joetta Reed, Joetta Brown, we're bringing you information on how to stay safe, how to get safe, how to stay prepared, and you don't have to worry about getting prepared. So come on out to not only the City College on September the 17th, from 11 to 3, but also we have Emergency Preparedness Day in East Harlem 2 days later on the 19th. And we'll be bringing you more information on WEBT and New York and beyond. 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
0: Okay, thank you. That was Carol Johnson, director of East Harlem Co-Ed and co-host of WEBT New York and Beyond, broadcast every Monday, 8 to 9 a.m. on WHCR 90.3 FM, bringing you news and information about emergency preparedness. Check it out. And one other show I want you to tune into on Wednesdays from 5 to 6 p.m., Community and Technology, which talks about technology and what's going on with it and its impact for us on our communities. Not only does it talk about what's going on, but it helps give you resources and information so that we can take control of and use the technology and move beyond being mere consumers and reactors of what's going on and become producers and creators using this technology. So that's every Wednesday, 5 to 6 p.m., Community and Technology, hosted by myself, Stu Reed, and my co-host, Dave Burstein. Check us out. Thanks for tuning in.

0: and I can't make it for you. Bizzle.
1: I be on the block till they murder me. 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

0: top fall in.
1: Tighten it up, what?
0: Oh, yeah.
1: Come here, Tony. Come here, Tony. Tony Rogers, one of the co-founders of Harlem Week, baby. And he is also the host of Urbanology. Every Tuesday at 4 p.m. Tony, tell him what you be doing on your show.
2: We talk about health, we talk about politics, we talk about all things that are Harlem. And we're on at 4 o'clock every Tuesday. And I see Jackie Rowe Adams over there, who is Harlem Mother Save. And Jackie is a close friend. She's the person now, over the years, has created a situation where Harlem Week is clean because of Harlem Mother Save, Jackie Rowe Adams. And Tina, as I said before, if it wasn't for Tina, I don't know where I would be. But I wouldn't be on WACR looking as good and sounding as good as I did. And it's all my stuff.
1: Thank you, Tony. That's Tony Rogers, Urbanology, also co-founder of Harlem Week, baby. Oh, yes, you can tune into his show every Tuesday, 4 p.m. to 5 p.m., Urbanology show. Uh-huh. Now, where's the young lady from UFT? Come here, girl. Tighten up. What time is it?
0: We're going to make it mellow for you now.
1: It's almost time for book bag. Okay, sweetie. Get the young lady. Somebody stop that young lady right there with them children. Ma, she said, Ma. Go and get your children some free book bags. All right. So listen, y'all out here in Harlem Week under the sound of my voice. I forgot the name, but it's the Negro Women. National Council of Negro Women, Manhattan Section. They are giving out book bags for the children's. Now, in order to get the book bag for the children's, the children's need to be with you, okay? Don't talk about she got a fever and she home, because then she don't get no book bag. Bring your child and come over with them right across from the WHCR booth, and your child can get a free book bag for school, all right? And then you're going to come to the UFT tent. That's where it's at? Okay, so come, Miss Joetta Brown. Come here, Joetta. Joetta Brown, co-host of WEBT New York and Beyond. We're going to tell you a little bit more about that later, but come on, Joetta, talk to this young lady and let's tell them about this thing.
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4: Thank you. 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There's a program for it. And if you have any questions, see me, Cynthia Alvarez, the Manhattan Parent and Community Liaison. My email is calvarez, A-L-V-A-R-E-Z, the number one, at uft.org. Thank you.
3: And don't forget, it's an easy ride. 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
4: Thank you. 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
1: Thank you. Thank you, Joetta. We're going to hear from Joetta again in a little bit, along with her co-host, Carol Johnson, and Stuart Reed. Right now, we want to holler at Philip Harvey. 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
1: That's what's up. Thank you, Philip. I'm telling you, WHCR has so much to offer. We have talk shows, as you heard, arts and entertainment. We have technology. We have emergency broadcast team. We give you the news and the information that you need right here on WHCR. 40 years and counting. That, look, I was going to say, no, I ain't going to tell you what I was going to say. But yeah, I'm behaving today. And we also have music shows. And if you hear that music over yonder way, that's DJ Amir. He's also of WHCR. He's on every Monday night from 8 p.m. to 10 p.m. Soul Modus Mondays, giving you the best in house music, baby. Oh, yes. Oh, yes. And now you are listening to the one and only DJ Flicker Flame. Uh-huh. You can catch her on Sundays, 1 p.m. to 3 p.m. right on WHCR 90.3 FM, bringing you the best in gospel. What you say? You taking beats back for Jesus? Yeah. And those of you who are still at home, come on up. Get up and come on out. Meet us over at 127 West 135th Street. Come and hang out for a little while. All right, all right, all right. I am TinaDixon.com, baby. Oh, yeah. I am.

WHCR 90.3 FM. We are here. We're here all the week. And I'm DJ Flame. God bless you. I'm so glad that you guys came out and to hang with us and just vibe with us. I do gospel. I'm urban gospel. I'm here every, I'm not here, but I'm on the air every Sunday from 1 p.m. to 3 p.m. And we give you urban gospel, and we take beats back for Jesus. So you'll hear a lot of remixes, and, you know, some people like them, some people don't. But I see a lot of people vibe with it. So, you know, vibe with me.

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0: Church celebrating 40 years competition, but as your own Harlem radio station. I tell you, God is good. My name is DJ Flame. And I'm gonna let the music,
1: Mom was good that could come from the Father, Holy Spirit, and Son, boy. This fight was one way before the bell even rung. 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
1: 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Here we go.
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The oxtails is banging. 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

0: have you. 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God is good. 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They know. He is good all the time, and all the time. All the time. See? We a bunch of believers up in this piece. Hayanabo. Hey. Woo, WHTR 94.3 FM. You've been listening to DJ Flame. Y'all enjoying the music? Oh, that don't sound like you're enjoying it. Y'all enjoying the music? Oh, yes. Oh, yes. Don't make me, look, don't make me turn into a Baptist preacher. Oh, Lord, I feel my help coming on. Hey, yeah. The dynamic DJ Eddie S, he the dancing DJ and a drummer. He's a drummer. I love you.
1: My big sis back
0: there. Al. Oh my God. Okay. So we out here. Hey y'all. Hey y'all online. Hey y'all. But why you got the camera at my back part? Because in the back, you might see the snacks and treats and the rolls and the biscuits and them house potato chips I wasn't supposed to eat. 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Oh, yes. 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We bring you the best DJs from around the corner to around the world. We be getting it in, all the way in, deep down in. Uh-huh. Right now, hi boo, what I did something? Oh, we do get it in. How you doing, sugar?

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All right. WHCR. 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WHCR. I'm ready when you're ready. I'm going. WHCR.

Nation. It's WHCI. 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

0: 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You was just listening to DJ Flame, and now she's gonna talk to one of Harlem's own, the Fabtabulous one. Miss Maria Davis, hold on.
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0: 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We are here on Harlem Day with the mayor of Harlem. The mayor Trist of Harlem. What's your name? What you be? Who you be?
1: My name is Maria Davis.
0: Come on down.
1: I am a Harlem staple.
0: That's it.
1: Also a member of First Corinthian Baptist Church.
0: Come on now.
1: On 116th Street. And we got Hope in Harlem on Saturday. Free groceries, health screenings. Because you know health screenings are very important. Our community, we love all the entertainment, but we need to know about our health. And we're not focused on our health. And then we got my sisters over here, D9. Y'all know in November it's the midterm. I know y'all don't want to hear that message, but it's the midterm. We need to get out and we need to exercise our rights.
0: Yes, yes, yes. Let's talk about that a bit. We know where you stand, but we know that you ran for office, and I, even though things didn't work out the way it should, but what happened was Harlem became even more aware of who you are, and so that's it. You know, to me, that's a win. Okay, that's a win. You know, you might not have crossed the threshold, but you right there waiting. Get ready to jump in. Okay. Okay. Oh, come on, somebody. Come on, 3,400.
1: Where the other mic at? What's going on? We need two mics. This is a big conversation. Oh, he looking at me strange. Uh-oh. All right. But my African American men, especially, prostate cancer. We got the highest number of deaths. I have the prostate van. It's all around. I don't know if they got it here today. Mount Sinai prostate van. We will have it at First Corinthian Baptist Church on September 20th. But my sisters, mammograms. You should not get a mammogram because you don't have insurance.
0: Yes.
1: You got the American Italian Cancer Foundation. We just did Black Health Matters. We have to run after black women to take their mammograms. Yeah, the boobs hurt. They smash them, yes. But guess what? They smashing them for a good cause. And we have to really focus on our young people, our mental health. That's why I have comedy in Harlem on Sunday, August 30th. It's right after church, no cursing. I got the same dirty comedians, but we tell clean jokes. Because we're in very stressful times right now, and we need to learn how to stop, pause, and smile.
0: Wait. Tell us the comedians that have come through.
1: Oh, I got Brooklyn Mike on Sunday, August 30th. I got OC the bus driver, if you never seen him, on August 30th. I also have me. I ain't doing no jokes, but me. We got Kenny Williams on August 30th, if you never experienced him. Listen, we got to laugh sometimes. Laughter is healing. I'm an AIDS survivor. Since 1998, God is good. I look good. I look better than some people who don't have nothing wrong with them.
0: That's right. Come on now.
1: That's a word. That's because faith is so important. We struggle, we are struggling now with the word of God. But I'm going to tell you one thing, that's what kept me, the word of God.
0: Yes.
1: I ain't telling you to be Bible born, slapping Bibles and the word on top of people, but you need to know God for yourself.
0: That's right.
1: God ain't asked you to know him for nobody else. You need to know God for yourself and your relationship with God. I tell people, when Jesus asked you, do you believe? He didn't say what denomination you was. He didn't ask if you was Jewish, Gentile. He said, do you believe? And we need some believers in this world right now.
0: Yes.
1: We need some believers. We need believers for our young people. We need to believe that God is going to come down and rain on this God-forsaken, you know what we got going on right now. I don't want to, you know, get the radio station in trouble. But y'all know what's going on out here. And we got to stay in prayer for each other. I may not know you. You may not know me. But I'm praying for your healing. I'm praying for your wealth. I'm praying for the success of you and your children and your children's children. And those are the prayers we forgot that the ancestors and the slaves came over on. They didn't have no orange sneakers like me. They didn't have no gold chains on. But what they did have was a word. And the word was, we love each other. We support each other. We pray for each other. And this is what we have to do. You got to love yourself, honey. That's my sister right there. She be loving on the seniors. She be loving on all of us, teaching us exercise. Come on, some of us have been laying on the couch too long. Movement is your medicine. Get on up and move. A little something every day will keep the doctor away. And so I'm going to get us back to, I love you. And so, you know, I ain't trying to get no crowd, but you know what I'm saying.
0: Tell them about Wednesdays. Tell them about Wednesdays.
1: Oh, okay. I want y'all to know I'm celebrating 30 years, too. Jay-Z ain't the only one on Reasonable Doubt. I'm on Reasonable Doubt, too. Song number 7. Listen to it. Go to song number 7, Reasonable Doubt. 22 twos. That's me on there where I tell people who told me to shut the F up, and they say, him. And I'm still preaching the same thing from 1997 when the album came out to right now. I have a showcase at Shrine every third Wednesday of the month, so I'll be there on August 19th, next Wednesday. If you want to hear some real good music, if you want to hear some live music, if you want to hear some music, and you're an artist and you want to grow, come to Mad Wednesday next Wednesday, August 19th at the Shrine right there, 2271 Adam Clayton Powell Jr. Boulevard. If you need a flyer, if you are an artist, I ain't talking about holding your crotch, cussing people out. 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Ask Jay-Z. If he don't tell you he know me, then God help him. 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When I do Comedy Harlem on August 30th, the doors open right after church at 1. So you ain't got to try to wander around and go hang out. Support Black. Comedy in Harlem is a Black comedy club, the only one that I know of. Support Nikki and Jamie Roberts, please. They're right there on 147th Street. Like I said, I got flyers. Don't forget Hope in Harlem next Saturday, because we need hope in our community. First Corinthian Baptist Church going to be giving our groceries. You don't have to go to the church to get what you need, because God said feed and take care of everyone. All right? Y'all love on each other while you out here on Harlem Week. This ain't just about Harlem Week. This is about the love, the legacy. The legacy of the Uptown Chamber of Commerce and WHCR. God bless you.
0: Don't go nowhere. Don't go nowhere. Cause her legacy is so rich. And I really want y'all to hold on 1 second. I'm still interviewing. Give me a few minutes. Hold on, sis. Cause I gotta give you your flowers, okay? Cause I met you how many years ago? Okay, with Melba Wilson, who was my boss when I used to host at Sylvia's. Okay, hello. Okay, so she has been a staple in Harlem and ran 22nd Street. Come on, 21st Street. Hip hop. She is known as the auntie of hip hop. And so a lot of people don't know that. They don't know the richness of her history. And I'm telling you, there's so many people come to me and go, you don't know Maria Davis is my auntie. And I'll be like, girl, I know Maria for, okay, this is what I'm talking about. And so when the open mic circuit was really live, and really we're talking about Ron Grant, right, the talent, and we had all the labels, they would come and bring their artists to the open mics, and yes.
1: Brandy, 50 Cent, Brandy, DJ Pooh, Kwame, who's going to be performing. I got to talk to him about his story about Biggie, because okay, he ain't got the right story anyway.
0: All right, well, we you auntie, so you can't correct him.
1: You know they named me the godmother of hip-hop.
0: Well, see.
1: During the pandemic of 2020.
0: Well, see, now, say that again.
1: They named me the godmother of hip-hop.
0: And so as the godmother and the auntie, we thank you. We give you your flowers. We bless you. God is amazing, and he's about to do amazing things in your life. And we are blessed that you come to bless this microphone on this day, on our 40th anniversary. For WACR, 40. Let me. I'm gonna give you a little run, because you know me and my hip hop. They don't know. 50 years hip hop, okay? I started in 76. 40 years clean and sober. 30 years, 30 years doing ministry and 20 years doing WACR. Okay, so.
1: You don't cry out the rock will. Story, your story. I want everybody to know out here, don't be ashamed of anything that you're going through. I'm an AIDS survivor since 1998. Tell your story because your story will heal someone else and God will heal you.
0: Come on now. You heard it right here from the godmother / auntie, Maria Davis. We love you, mama.
1: I love you too, honey. I love you.
0: 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We got Vince the Prince on the ones and twos, and he's doing his thing. And I tell you, God is amazing. How did y'all like the set we did earlier? Listen, we had to give glory to God. We had to play the music, and we still giving glory to God right here with Vince the Prince. Come on, we're going to hit some house music. Come on now. Y'all ready to dance? Y'all about to dance.

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And because we're Harlem Community Radio, we give you a little bit of everything, a little talk on housing, relationships, business, finance, mental health. I'm trying to think of everything. I said real estate, health, money. We like to talk about the money. Community affairs, so you know what's going on. And most of all, we got the WEBT New York and Beyond show. Mark your calendars for September 17th for the emergency broadcast, Emergency Preparedness Day, where you can get the information that you need. And we're going to have them come a little later and tell you about it. But you can go to the website and register, because we're going to feed you. And if you don't register, you won't be able to eat. And I ain't sharing my sandwich. I'm just saying. I'm a big girl. I like all my own. I ain't sharing. Oh, yeah. Oh, yeah. Oh, yeah. And if you are not registered to vote, y'all come over here to Divine 9 and register so you can vote. Because your vote counts. Your voice matters. And if you don't believe it, look what you got going on today, because you didn't vote. Oops. You've been listening to DJ Vince the Prince. Up next. Woo! Up next is DJ Howie D. Andara. Yeah, I said Andara. The party don't stop. We still gonna get it in. Oh yes, ma'am. WHCR 90.3 FM. Is that round? We got tigers, lions, and bears. Oh my. DJ Justice, is that DJ? Hi, boo-boo. How are you? Amens, amens. Okay, so I'm missing somebody. Where, Philip Anderson, where are you? I might have sent Philip over to the stage. So, I don't have any more potato chips for you. I'm sorry. I'm sorry. You're bad. Again, if you are here with your child and your child needs a book bag, please go right across from me to the UFT tent and get your baby a book bag. No baby, no book bag. Al, I am back, baby. I am here. WHCR 90.3 FM, the voice of Harlem. We broadcast live from the campus of City College. We are Harlem Community Radio. We're not the student station. We're WHCR, Harlem Community Radio. And we give you a whole lot and then some. I didn't do that. That wasn't me. You know I get blamed for a lot of stuff, right? But that time it wasn't me. I ain't do it that time. It wasn't me. Russ, you know I be getting a bad rap, right? I be getting a bad rap, Russ. They be saying I be pulling out the plug. I do sometimes. I'm just saying it ain't me today. Just for today. Again, if you're not registered to vote, please vote. There's a table right here next to us where you can register to vote. And where's Joetta and

Stewart. Where's Stewart? Can we find him? Uh-oh. All right, well, I'm going to find him, and we're going to come back so we can tell him about Thursday, September 17th, because they need to know. All right? Right now, we got DJ Howie D of The Love Zone. You can catch him on Fridays, 8 p.m. to midnight, but he be playing that love music. All that sweet stuff that may get you in trouble. And then you got to come over here to UFT and get book bags and stuff. That's what happens when you listen to The Love Zone. It be multiplying humans. But yeah, today he gonna play some house, baby.

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DJ Howie D, come on, boom. Where you at, energy in the middle? Let's go. You should have, look, you should have iced your knees yesterday. You should have got the big game and some ibuprofen. I did.

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Down in the city of my soul. Something about house music, baby. It puts a wiggle in my middle. Uh-huh. Just like energy in the middle. Look, y'all got to do one of these dances, I know. And don't, it can't be a lot of twisting. And I need somebody to hold a hand up when we going left, because I don't know my left and the right. And just say Tina the other left. Here we go. Here we go. You can do it too. You can do it too. Come on and learn. Come on. Come on and learn it. Come on. Come on. Oh, you getting it, girl. You get it. Y'all, come on and learn it. Come on and learn it. Just get in the line. Come on.

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Harlem Community Radio. We are the voice of Harlem. Come on over here, Mark.

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Now, if it goes to one of those bank vaults, I'm going to have to go and check and make sure it's yours. And then I got to get half of what's in there. But I'll give you the key after I'm done. I promise. Come on. 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You want me to shake it? You want me to shake what my mama gave me? 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What you want? 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I'm sorry. What you need?

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Yeah, yeah. 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

Oh yeah. 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And then come on over here and register to vote.

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I said, are you enjoying the music? Oh, come on now. You got to say, yeah! Are you enjoying the music? You got to put something up in it. Let it come from your belly.

All right, all right, all right. WHCR 90.3 FM. This is how we get down, baby. Harlem Community Radio. We give you a little bit of everything except country music and heavy metal. We ain't got that. Sorry.

Yeah, yeah. How you? 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Cause you can do it too. You can do it too. 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

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Douglas.

Oh yeah. Come on. Come on. WHPR 90.3 FM. We are the voice of Harlem, baby. If you're feeling the music, say yeah. See, that Howie, he be trying to get folks in trouble.

Yeah, yeah. What's the matter? What we did? What's the matter? WHCR 90.

DJ, Howie D. And he said, don't nobody like him. He said, don't nobody like him. Listen to that, Howie.

0: on, give it up for DJ Howie D. Oh yeah, oh yeah, oh yeah. You can catch Howie D every Friday night on the Love Zone from 8 p.m. to midnight. But he'll be playing house. He be playing that stuff. You're going to get in trouble if you don't go to CVS and handle your business. You're going to be over there online getting book bags. Uh-huh. And diapers. And formula. So be careful. Listen at your own risk. Up next, we got DJ Little Tiger. But just before Little Tiger, get it in. We want to tell you about a special event. I need you to mark your calendars for September 17th. And I'm going to bring to you the director of our the WHCR Emergency Broadcast Team, Stuart Reed, and along with the co-host of the show, WEBT New York City and beyond, Joetta Brown, Carol Johnson. Y'all, come on, give it up. Stuart, come on this side.
1: Yo, hey, Harlem. Tina told you, we got a big event coming up on September 17th, Harlem Emergency Preparedness Day. Y'all might remember back about 14 years ago, Hurricane Sandy came and devastated much of New York City. 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
1: Okay, we now have Carol Johnson, co-host of WEBT and Beyond, and one of our stalwart emergency preparedness folks. 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Carol Johnson.
3: Thank you, Stu. We urge you to come out, because the thing is, when push comes to shove, no one's going to be there for you. It's what we do is we teach people how to be on your own. You're on your own, the yo-yo method. There's nobody coming to get you. There's nobody coming to deliver you. So we teach you how to stay prepared. If you stay prepared, you don't have to get prepared. And this is the day to come out on Thursday, September 17th. And find out how we do it. We're going to have special information on seniors, that we teach seniors on how to stay prepared and how to stay safe, taking care of home, family members. You know, it's going to be a whole cacophony of stuff, and we urge you to come out.
1: 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You have something else to say, Joetta?
2: 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We're going to have an author who's going to work. She just finished writing a book, The Heart Endures, and she's going to talk about it. And she's going to talk about an emergency that we all experience, but we don't know too much about. So we'll see you Wednesday morning, 8 a.m.
1: Okay, thank you. 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You just might learn something. And finally, don't forget, September 17th, that's a Thursday, from 11 a.m. to 3 p.m., Harlem Emergency Preparedness Day. 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
0: All right, you heard it. Mark your calendars for September 17th. Huh? 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Oh, my God, I'm being in so much trouble. 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Okay? Okay. Up next, Philip. Where's Philip? Philip Anderson. Philip Anderson, and who we talking to over there? Come on, somebody come. Drew, where you at, Drew?
4: 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What's up, everybody? Hope y'all are doing well. We've got the Harlem D9 vote in the building. I got my brother from Alpha Phi Alpha Fraternity Incorporated right here. Give it up for my brother, Drew.
5: What's going on, Harlem? What's going on, Harlem? Hey, it's a good day to be in Harlem today. Right, my name is Drew Gabriel. I'm a co-chair of the D9 Harlem Steering Committee, and also a part of the D9 Harlem Votes. We're out here today to do two things that we think that is extremely important for the entire Harlem community as well as New Yorkers. One is to be civically engaged, and that doesn't just only mean being able to vote, even though today, the other part of today, we want to get everyone out here to be able to register to vote. By being able to register to vote in New York State, You can be 16 and be pre-registered to vote. That does not mean you're able to vote at the age of 16, but at least by this point, you'll have that basis covered. October 24th is the last day to register to vote in the state of New York, also to get your absentee ballots in. So today we're out here as a part of D9 Harlem, as a part of the D9 Harlem Votes Coalition, to get everyone out here to vote and also to let you know necessarily what's happening and what's coming up on the ballot in November.
4: Absolutely. We are live on air. We got to get him a show on the radio. He done took over. Listen, why is it so important to vote in this time frame in America right now, my dear brother?
5: Listen, it's important to vote in this time frame right now and also in every election, right? Because that's the other part that we would necessarily want to stress. Every election is important, no matter what it is, no matter if it's a local election, from a school board all the way up to the presidential election from a federal standpoint. And it's an imperative that we come out to vote this year and every year because of the simple fact that we know so many challenges are happening, especially with this federal government, and especially with what we see necessarily happening throughout so many different states. From gerrymandering to redlining to necessarily limiting our access, especially as communities of colors, to vote too as well. So we really want to make sure that everyone is getting out and vote, not only in New York, but also throughout the country as well.
4: Our freedoms are at stake, and we've got to make sure that we vote. Get out there and vote. Don't just sit around. A voteless people is a what? Hopeless people. Listen, we've got the D9 Harlem out here. We've got the Deltas. We've got SG Rose, we've got the Alphas, we got a whole, all D9, right?
5: All D9 is out here today. Everybody is family.
4: How do we participate in the Harlem D9 Votes organization? How do we sign up?
5: So to sign up for the Harlem D9 Votes, you guys can check out our Instagram page, which is D9 Harlem Votes. 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

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Oh, yeah. Let's get it, let's go.

I see Ricky Young, What's in Your Hands. Friday mornings, 8 a.m. to 10 a.m., get your inspiration and motivation to use what you got. In the words of Adam Clayton Powell Jr., what's in your hand? Oh, listen here. You shaking it awfully hard. Don't you break nothing here. Ain't no ambulance here. Ain't nobody got no ambulance. And I ain't got no Bengay. And I ain't got no Tylenol. Shake it a little bit.

0: That's me. I have made it do that. Okay, I'm gonna stop real quick. But I want folks to know that my birthday is coming. Oh yes, I'm a Virgo and I celebrate the whole month of Virgo. And if you, that's right, Virgos in it. Where the Virgos at? Where the Virgos at?
1: Woo!
0: Virgos, boom, boom. Oh yeah, that's right, Harry. Yes, baby. So listen, don't be booing. Just because you was born under some unlucky sign, we all can be perfect. Help, but we are, that's right. I am Tina Dixon. My day is September 9th. Here we go, Virgo City. That's right. We are the creator. August 23rd, you know, that's when I start celebrating. I celebrate the whole month of Virgo, and I be getting on everybody's nerves, but I don't care. Okay.

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Al, DJ Amir. 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I think you need her at the stage. 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David danced out of his clothes. All right. WHCR 90.3 FM. Oh, DJ Little Tiger, stop it.

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Howie D, can you get DJ Amir? 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

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We got jazz. We got hip hop. We got classic soul and R&B. We've got gospel, traditional and urban. And we got a whole lot of house music, baby. 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

0: Wait. 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Y'all scared of rain? 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Y'all, this is Nikki, right? 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They got book bags over there at UFT. UFT, save me a book bag. So look, did y'all know they got comedy in Harlem? A black-owned comedy club in Harlem? I can't hear y'all. Do y'all know that you got a black-owned comedy club here in Harlem? Are y'all going to support the black-owned comedy club in Harlem? Or y'all running downtown? 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I like punching people in the throat. What's the address? Nikki, tell them the address to the comedy club.
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0: That's what's up. Y'all, we got a black comedy club in Harlem. Make sure you support.
2: Yeah, that spot is going to be fun. We could do some things over that, too.

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Make me skinny. 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Wait. 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

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Is that a Nick shirt? 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Come on, you can learn it over here. This is the easy one. Come on, Mr. Jersey. Come over here, number 34. Number 34, come on over here. You

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Jazz Woman to the rescue. Y'all can catch us on Saturday mornings, 8 a.m. to 11 a.m.

All right, Harlem, listen here. I'ma need y'all to do something for me. Can you bring that down for a minute? Now look at here. Look at him. Folks spend a lot of money for these little bitty spaces, right? And they are here to make money, okay? They are black businesses, mostly. So I'm gonna need you to be obedient when somebody asks you to stop blocking and just move over a little bit. Just move over a little bit. Can we do that? Can we help each other? Because if y'all don't know, can I tell you, these spaces are not free, okay? And this is somebody's livelihood, all right? So please, ma'am, please, sir, when they ask you, okay, you're too close, can you move over a little bit? You're blocking. Don't block, just move over and be nice about it, all right? Because somebody got to feed their family. Somebody got to pay their rent, okay? So let's do what we do. What's up, boo? I know what you want to hear, and he said he was going to look for it. So if he got it, he going to do it. But for me, I don't usually take a lot of requests, but we going to try to do it for you, okay? Okay, boo-boo? And if it playing and you don't dance, I'm going through your throat. I'm just letting you know. I just get down like that. They say I

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Niecy, don't you break nothing. We ain't got no ambulances over here. 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Ain't no paramedics over here. And I'm not sharing my ibuprofen. 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I need it. DJ Little Tiger. 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
1: Oh yeah.
0: Oh yeah.
1: Uh-huh.
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1: Come up. 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
1: Like the work you do on my yard.
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0: Who?
1: Black brother who? 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All right? No, you need to get out in the middle. The black brother stand. Let's get out in the middle. We already shouted you out. Come on. My man Little Tiger on the ones and twos, WACR, the voice of Harlem. Yes, indeed. All right, now let's get it. What you waiting on? My man Chris Johnson, I see you. My man Big Russ, House of Blends in the building. Actually, we outside. 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We outside, right? We outside. What am I talking about in the building? Somebody gather around. Hey, George, I see you. All right? 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Middle of the street. There you go. Y'all can gather around. We got the energy dancers doing their thing, all right? Energy who? Energy in the middle. 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We got energy in the middle. All right, we'll make sure we got that

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Don't be creeping up. It's WACR, the voice of Harlem. Mr. Prince with the sound. Yes, indeedy, girl. Like the way it's going down, hey. That was the remix. Why can't you just stand up? You know what I'm saying?

0: We got the 131st Street, 131st Street Residence Center. I got it. All right. Tina Dixon, she in it. Wait a minute. Let's get some energy in there. Let's get some energy. Come on. Hold up. Hey, Cindy, I see you. I think we gonna get this back here. 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Wait a minute. Somebody put your hands up real high. Let me see some hands. 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Like the way it's going down, let's go.
1: Miss Antoinette Montague, jazz woman to the rescue. Jazz woman to the rescue. And you can catch her on Saturday mornings, 8 to 11. How we don't be running from me. 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Al, you beautiful girl. Al. Okay, we can't say that word though. We live on.

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We do this every Harlem week, baby. 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

Let's get it now. I need about three more people to dance for me. I need about three more people to come on over and dance for me. My back expired. My back says sit down. My big toe says I ain't going no more. So I need somebody to get in a two-step for me. Come on. Help me out, somebody. If you're wearing white, you've been nominated. Come on. If you're wearing white, you've been nominated. I don't care if it's a white hat, a white shirt, white pants, and white socks. You've been nominated.

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Celebrating 40 years, baby. We are the one, the only. We are the voice of Harlem. Oh, yeah.

It took your mama 9 months to make it. Yeah. W-A-C-R. 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
1: Se soltaron los caballitos.
0: Yes, we have that too. Español. And we also have Parlez-vous Français. Uh-huh. Yes, we do. And we got English. Uh-huh. Whatever you need, we got it. Just don't ask for heavy metal and country. We ain't got none of that. I'm sorry. That there we ain't got. You got to get that somewhere else. I'm sorry. That way, we ain't been gentrified that way yet. We ain't there yet. We ain't got that part.
1: Sabrosura. Sabrosura.
0: Sabrosura. I tried. I only know cómo se llama usted. Muy bien, gracias. ¿Y tú?
1: Pa Colombia.
0: Por favor. Un momento.
1: Sabroso.

gospel. But most of all, baby, we got some house music. I said, most of all, we got some house music. And can I tell you something else? Oh, wait a minute. I'm going to have to stand for this one here. WHCR is the only station that gives you 24 hours in total of house music. And if I might say so myself, if you tune in on a Friday night at 11:59-ish, you gonna hear house music all night long. We go from midnight to 6 a.m. And we don't do a whole lot of talking. We let the music talk for you. And guess what? We have DJs from around the corner to around the world. And if you're peeking on a Sunday morning, 3 a.m. to 5 a.m. for the Alliance Groove, that's my lady DJs, They be giving it to you too. No offense, fellas, but the best DJ is a woman. Any feedback? Any backlash? Tiger, you better knock it off. You okay with that? I'm just joking. WHCR 90.3 FM. So if I ask you, what is Harlem radio station? What you gonna say? We're 90 point what? You said 101? Nuh-uh. And guess what? Can I tell you something else? Because we're non-commercial, that means they are non-commercial. That means when you're tuning in on Friday night to the House in Harlem radio show, you're not gonna hear 20 commercials and 10 minutes worth of music. You're gonna hear the whole 55 minutes, baby. Cause we're gonna spend about five letting you know who you're listening to.

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And you can catch him on Wednesdays. 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And as you can see, he takes you all over the world. Gives you a little bit of everything. Sometimes he be island hopping, bringing you to that good house music from the islands. And then he may take you over to South America. And then he's gonna hop on over to the motherland. And sometimes he takes you to places you ain't never heard of. And he brings you some good stuff you ain't never heard of. Introducing you to so much more. Cause that's what we do. Just for you, boo-boo. W-H-C-R. 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I want it to be embedded in your brain.

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I don't know. 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It could be Magilla Gorilla. I don't know. It could be King Kong Jr. I don't know. 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I might snatch that chain around the corner, though. I might. We got a fundraiser coming up. I might be able to cash it in. WHCR 90.3 FM. We are the voice of Harlem.

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Hey, let's get it. WATR. Harlem Community Radio. I need about 3 people to come dance for me. 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Oh, see, go, Natalie.

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1: Yes, this is Allison Williams, and you can catch her Tuesday, 8 p.m. to 10 p.m. Now look at him. Some of y'all standing around might be new, and you probably didn't hear me preach earlier, so I'm going to repeat it just for you. Please do not block the booth. Can you spare her? Those of you that's standing over there, what's this? This is my left or my right? What's this saying? On this side, y'all blocking the booth back there. So I need you to take a couple of steps inward. And in fact,

I got a light bill due. I got a light bill due. Tell you what you ought to do. Come on. 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

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Oh, come on. I feel like I need to hear a church.

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Georgia Power better not cut me off. But that's all right. I got candles. Look, long as the refrigerator don't get unplugged, we all right. Because if my ice cream melts, it's going to be trouble. Hey, even got a light bill due. I know about that there, man. Yes. I know about that. Yes. You gotta come closer, cause I can't see that well no more. Who that is? Good to see you, mama. Uh-oh, what?

Yeah, yeah. Somebody tell me. That's my part. I'm sorry. WHCR 90.3 FM. 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All right, get it, baby. 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

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We got to pack it up, wrap it up. Cause my big toe say it's got to get soaked or something. My back say I got to sit down.

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Because it's house music all night long, baby. We bring you guest DJs from around the corner to around the world. I said it. 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We about to roll out. We about to roll out. We about to roll out. We about to roll out. Oh, wait a minute, you said something smart. I caught the tail end. He don't know I got a mean karate chop through the dope. Again, Harlem, we thank you. We love you. God bless you. You've been listening to DJ Little Tiger. Thank you all for hanging. I am TinaDixon.com. It's a real website, but don't look right now because I ain't finished it. I swear. I'm going to work on it this week. This week, I got an AI agent that's working on it for me. His name is Brian. He working on it. And my main AI agent is Orion. So me and Orion made Brian to do the hard work. So this week, I hope to have it up and running. For real, for real. But you can always go to WHCR.org. Check out the list, find your favorite show, and tune in. All right? Good night, Harlem. We love you. Hey, what is Harlem on radio station? Where's that on the dial? 90.3. I don't hear you. What?